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2: Hello, welcome back to Discover the Wonders. Today we are talking about runaways, so like prodigals, the prodigal son story in the Bible, and I'm also going to tell you some neat stories about trains. So, the story in the Bible, there was a father who had two sons, and his sons worked for him, but one day one of the sons had had enough. He wanted to be free. He wanted to leave. He wanted to take money with him and just go and do his own thing and have fun and just do whatever he felt like doing. And so he comes to his dad, and he's actually rather rude. He says, "Can you give me my inheritance now?" So he's really saying, "I can't wait until you die and I get an inheritance. I want it now so I can go away." And so his father, even though his son is so rude, his father does what his son asks. And so he works it out so he can give the money to his son. And so off the son goes with his money bag, and he goes into the city, and he starts having a great time, just doing whatever he wants to do, spending his money. And because he's got so much money, he has lots of friends too who want to share in his money. And he just does whatever he wants to do. But that doesn't last forever. If you're only going to spend money and not earn money, you're going to run out one day. So one day he realizes his money's run out, and so is his friends. Because his friends weren't real friends. They were only with him for what they could get from him. So now he's got no money. He's got no friends. And on top of that, there is a bad famine in the land, so there's not much food around. And so, you know, he's out of money, and so he doesn't have food, and so he has to try to find a job. And the only job he can get is feeding pigs. And he was so hungry that he would have been glad just to eat the pig food, because he was so hungry. When you're really hungry, any kind of food can look good. And so as he sat there, he came to his senses. He thought, "What on earth am I doing here? You know, I have a home. I have a good father to take care of me. And I left it all. I ran away from it all. And, you know, even my father's servants back home have food to eat. They have much better than what I have now." He thought, "What on earth did I do to just run away from all of that?" So he thought, "Right, I'm going to go back home and I'm going to tell my dad how sorry I am for what I did. But he won't want me back as one of his sons, but maybe I can just be a servant. Then at least I'll have food to eat." And so he started on his way to go home. Now, what's his dad going to think when he sees his son coming? His son who couldn't wait for him to die, who just left, just took his money and left. What's the dad going to think about this? And this story is

actually a picture of what God is like. It's a picture of what we're like, because we're like that that boy who's unthankful and who just wants to do his own thing, just wants to be free. But this story shows us what God is like. So I'm going to sing you what the father did when he saw his son coming. And this is the verse from the Bible in the story.

So his father was waiting for him. He saw him coming a long way off, and his father ran to meet him. And, you know, he threw his arms around him, and he was so happy to see him. And the son started to say, "I'm sorry, father, I'm not worthy to be your son." But his father wouldn't even let him finish. He turned to his servants and says, "Go get the best robe, get shoes for his feet, put my ring on his finger, and kill the fatted calf, and we're going to have a party to celebrate that my son has come home again." And so, you know, that father ran to forgive him, and that is what God is like too. To anyone who realizes what a sinner they are, and when they turn to him humbly and ask for forgiveness, it's like God runs to forgive us. He wants to forgive us. So no matter what we have done, if we turn to God humbly, like that son did, God promises to forgive us. So I'm going to read you a little story. This story is called What He Deserved. So a preacher in China asked a Chinese artist to read the story of the prodigal son in the Bible and then make a picture for him of when the son came back to his father. The artist agreed, took the story, and went home to make the picture. When the artist returned, the preacher unrolled the canvas. He was surprised at what he saw. The prodigal son was kneeling at his father's feet and begging for mercy. And the father, he was beating the son with a big stick. "Hey, that's not what the story says," says the preacher. "I know," answered the artist, "but it's what he deserved." But the artist was right. The son deserved to be horsewhipped. But thankfully, God is different to us. No matter what we have done, he is full of mercy to those who humbly return to him for forgiveness, like the prodigal son did. We are no better than the prodigal son. We have all sinned and gone our own way. We deserve God's judgment. But if we will see our sin and humbly beg God for mercy, he is faithful to forgive us and cleanse us. Otherwise, we will get what we deserve. And Psalm 86 verse 5 in the Bible says, "For thou, Lord, art good and ready to forgive, and plenteous in mercy unto all them that call upon thee." And now I have another story about another prodigal. So a son once left home against his parents' wishes and went to live in California. Soon he was out of money, out of friends, out of options. He had hit the bottom. He was at wit's end. He wrote a letter home to his parents. "Dear Mum and Dad, I'm sorry for what I've done. I don't have any excuses. There's no reason for you to love me or welcome me back home. But I'm at the bottom of the barrel, and if it's okay, I would like to come home. I'm hoping that you'll take me back. I've been given a ticket for a train, a ticket to get me back home. The train comes past our farm just south of the city. It comes around the bend and right past our farmhouse. If you want me to come home, please put a white towel on the clothesline out in the backyard near the tracks. If a towel is there, I will know that you want me to come."

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If there is no towel there, I'll know that I shouldn't come back home. The young man sent the letter, got on the train and started out on his trip home. As he came closer to his destination, he became more and more nervous inside and was pacing up and down the center aisle of the train. As the train came closer and closer to his farmhouse, he couldn't bear it anymore. He said to the man sitting next to him, "Sir, around this next corner, around this bend, there's going to be a farmhouse on the left. A white house with an old red barn behind it. It's got an old dilapidated fence. There will be a clothesline in the backyard. Would you do me a favour and look and see if there is a white towel hanging on the clothesline? I know it sounds strange, but I can't bear to look." The train came closer and closer and it started to go around the bend, and the young man's heart was racing as fast as it could. The man said, "Well, it looks to me like, yes, look, open your eyes." When the young man opened his eyes, he looked out the window to see that the whole clothesline was covered with white towels. The barn roof was covered with white sheets. The trees were all covered with white sheets. Their old fence was covered with white sheets. There were white towels and sheets everywhere. And in that moment, the young man knew that he was welcome home. And that is another beautiful picture of what God is like. God wants to forgive us. He has so much mercy. It's like those white towels that are just everywhere. Now I have a story called Johnny and the Runaway Coach. Johnny Tompkins was a little fellow about 8 years old. His father was a conductor on one of our great railroads. Johnny was a Christian boy and was trying to make himself useful. In talking with his mother one day, he said, "I don't suppose, Mother, that young folks like me can ever be of much use." "Why, yes," said his mother. "If little folks only try to be useful and ask God to help them, they may do a great deal of good." That evening, Johnny was sent to meet his father at the station near which they lived. The train in which Mr. Tompkins had arrived was at the end of its journey and was to stay there all night. As soon as Mr. Tompkins saw Johnny, he took him by the hand and led him into the last coach of the train, which had just arrived, and giving him a seat near the stove, told him to wait there a few moments and then he would come and take him home. Now it happened that by some mistake, one of the brakemen had unhooked the coach in which Johnny was sitting from the train to which it belonged. Just beyond the station where the train was standing, there was a downgrade on the track. As Johnny's father was leaving the train, a locomotive struck the other end of his train. This pushed the coach that Johnny was in off the level ground where it had been standing and started it down the descending grade. When Johnny found that the coach was in motion and no one in it but himself, he was very much frightened. As he looked out of the front door of the coach, he saw a light far down along the track. He knew at once that it was another train approaching from the opposite direction. Something must be done at once, or there would be a wreck in which he would be killed and many more in the approaching train. What should he do? He thought of his mother's words. Then he dropped on his knees and asked God to help a little boy in a runaway coach. As soon as he rose from his knees, he saw his father's red signal lantern lighted and standing near the stove. In a moment, he picked it up and went out and stood on the front platform, swinging the red lantern up and down. The fireman on the express train saw it and shouted to the conductor, "Danger ahead!" Then the steam was shut off, the air brakes were put on, the engine was reversed, and the train stopped. As Johnny's coach came near, it was switched off of a sidetrack, and all danger was over. When the passengers came out of the express train and saw a little fellow with a red light on the platform of the runaway coach and heard how he had saved their train from destruction, they raised cheer after cheer for him in the stillness of the night. A person

money was quickly made up for him. But that was little to Johnny compared with the happiness he found in thinking that God had made him useful in saving so many lives. Now I'm going to sing a little song called The Happy Day Express.

Now we have a story called The Toddler, The Train and Robert Murr. Teela Jo Marshall was on her hands and knees planting spring flowers in her yard about a block from the railroad tracks. She thought her toddler, 19-month-old Emily, was in the backyard playing. She heard the rumbling of the Norfolk Southern freight train coming down the tracks. The train ran on a schedule as regular as clockwork. Usually the engineer sounded a short blast with his horn when he approached the town as a way of saying, "Look out, the Norfolk Southern is coming through." She lifted her head to listen. Sure enough, she heard the short blast. But then the short blast was followed by long blasts and the harsh grating of train wheels breaking. Something was wrong. The engineer kept blasting his horn. Something must be on the tracks. A shiver ran down her spine. She ran to the backyard to see her children. Her little son was playing there. But where was Emily? The big green locomotive, weighing 130 tons and pulling 96 loaded freight cars, lumbered down the tracks. The train had slowed to 24 miles per hour to pass through the town of Lafayette, Indiana. Engineer Rod Lindley was at the controls of the powerful train when he saw an object on the tracks in the distance. He thought it was a stray dog and let go another blast of his horn to scare it off the track. But it wasn't a dog. As he got about a block away, the object stood up and he saw the shape of a small child. The child stood stock still in the middle of the tracks. Engineer Lindley lunged for the emergency brakes and pulled the lever hard. He knew the brakes would never stop the train before hitting the child, but it would slow the train, and maybe some miracle might happen in the extra seconds to save the child's life. Pulling the emergency brakes was a terrible risk, too. The strain might cause the entire train to slip off the tracks and derail. He kept blasting the horn, hoping someone might see the child in time. Standing in the control compartment of the locomotive was the conductor named Robert Murr. He too saw the small girl and knew there was not a second to spare. He climbed out the cabin door of the moving train and stepped onto a narrow walkway at the side of the locomotive. He ran down the walkway toward the front of the 50-foot car. The air rushed past his face. The train, braking hard, had slowed to 10 miles an hour. The toddler was still on the tracks. She had moved slightly to the edge, but she was still in the path of the train. The conductor sped down a short flight of steps at the front of the locomotive and then jumped out onto the grill at the front of the train. One slip and it would have cost him his life, but he had no time to think about that danger. One foot found a toehold at the bottom of the grill on a slim piece of steel. His hands grabbed another piece of steel above his head. He swung his free leg out in order to get ready to kick. He timed the kick and swung his foot gently forward. The kick caught the little girl's body and sent her tumbling to the side. Did she make it? It had all happened so fast Robert Murr couldn't tell if the train had missed the child. His heart was pounding like the pistons of an engine as he pulled himself to an upright position and then

0: and off the moving train. He ran along the tracks to the little girl. The train continued to pass him as he ran. There she was, lying all bunched up in the gravel beside the tracks. A wave of relief washed over him as he heard her terrified crying. If she was crying, she must be still alive. Bending over, he saw that she was bleeding from a gash on the side of her head, but he could see no other injury. Quickly, he felt for broken bones, finding none as he picked her up and cradled her in his arms. Little Emily's mother ran up to the scene a few moments later, weeping hysterically. Paramedics also arrived and took Emily to the hospital. The doctors there closed up the gash with 20 stitches and kept her in the hospital for overnight observation. The next morning, she was allowed to go home. Emily's life was saved by the brave action of Robert Muir, who risked his own life to save hers. Later, he received a medal from the Office of the President of the United States for outstanding bravery, risking his own life to save the life of someone he didn't even know. He certainly deserved it. And that's a picture of what Jesus did for us. He died on the cross to save other people who didn't deserve it. And when we put our trust in him, then we are saved too from the punishment of our sins. And now I have a story called The Conductor's Mistake. A train was waiting at a station. The porter was very busy checking suitcases. Men, women, and children were rushing for the train cars, anxious to get seats before the train pulled away. A man, carelessly dressed, was standing on the station platform, not seeming to notice what was going on. It was easy to see he was lame, and he looked like he was poor and unimportant. The conductor gave him an impolite look and slapped him familiarly on the shoulder, calling out, "Hello, Limpy, better get aboard or the train will leave you behind." The man made no reply. As the train started to move, the man climbed on the last car and walked quietly in and took a seat. The train had gone a few miles when the conductor appeared at the door of the car where this man was sitting. Passing along, taking tickets, he soon discovered him. "Your ticket, quick." "I don't pay," replied the lame man quietly.
1: "Don't pay?"
0: "No, sir."
1: "We'll see about that. I shall put you off at the next station." And he seized his suitcase.
0: "You better not be so rough, young man," returned the stranger. The conductor let go of the bag for a moment and, seeing he could do no more then, passed on to collect the tickets from the other passengers. As he stopped at another seat, a man who had overheard the conversation asked, "Do you know who that man is that you were speaking to?"
1: "No, sir."
0: "That is Peter Warburton, the president of the railroad."
1: "Are you sure?" asked the conductor, trying to conceal his worry.
0: "I know him." The conductor looked very alarmed, but he controlled himself and went on collecting tickets as usual. Meanwhile, Mr. Warburton sat quietly in a seat. Nobody near him could tell what he was thinking or what he would do next. He could make the conductor lose his job if he wanted to. Would he? Everybody waited to see what would happen. Soon the conductor came back. He walked up to Mr. Warburton's seat and took his books from his pocket, the bank bills and tickets he had collected, and laid them down next to Mr. Warburton.
1: "I'm quitting my job, sir," he said.
0: The president looked over the accounts for a moment and then motioned for him to sit in the empty seat next to him and said, "Sit down. I

From now on, remember to be polite to all you meet. You can't judge a man by the coat he wears, and the poorest people should be treated with kindness. Take up your book, sir. If you change how you act, everything will be okay. Now I'm going to read you a story called The Delayed Train. And this story is quite a neat example of answered prayer. Several years ago, an engineer brought his train to a standstill at a little town in Massachusetts, where the passengers were given a few minutes for lunch. A lady came along on the platform and said, "The conductor tells me the train at the junction leaves 15 minutes before our arrival. This is Saturday and that is the last train. I have a very sick

0: That's Faya Lucy with this week's Pūrākau, the story of Rua Moku. Lucy has another story next week. Right now, though, it's this.
1: Fun facts.
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3: And today, fun facts are about donuts, as suggested by Clementine.
4: Mmm, donuts.
3: Fun fact one. There are two main kinds of donuts. One is round and tire-shaped with a hole in the middle, and the other is a soft, sweet bun with raspberry jam and cream in the middle. Both kinds are yum.
4: Mmm, donuts.
3: Fun fact two. When Dutch explorers sailed around the world in the 17th century, a while back, they took their donut recipes with them and made donuts in the places they visited. The Dutch called them oolekoek, which is their way of saying oily cakes.
4: Mmm, donuts.
3: Fun fact three. According to the Guinness World Records, the biggest donut was made in 2023 in the USA. It was huge, over 1 meter wide, and it weighed over 100 kilos, which is about as heavy as a giant panda bear.
1: Fun facts.
2: Fun facts.
1: Fun facts.
0: Thanks to Clementine for suggesting donuts as our fun facts topic today. And if you have any ideas for fun facts, please let us know.
4: Hey, Susie.
3: Yes, Phil?
4: Knock, knock.
3: Who's there?
4: Donut.
3: Donut who?
4: Donut ask. It's a secret.
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0: Dad, I Want to Be a Camel, a Kiwi Kids classic from the fabulous Kath B. This is Susie and Friends, Aotearoa's favourite kids show, and we've had some emails and messages.
1: We sure have. Kia ora to Chanel and Marty. Hi to the Schwartz family, and hello to Eliana, Vin and Lindy. Hi to Alia, 9-year-old Anwar, and the Van der Linden family. Also, a special hello to Amaya, who says she loves the stories. Thanks, Amaya. We love that you love listening.
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0: It's Susie and Friends with me, Susie Cato, and that's Flea Bite teaming up with Loopy Tunes for the song Mama.
1: Now it's time to do the draw for last week's competition.
0: Yes, it is. The prize was a Sounds Fun prize pack because this weekend I'm performing with Jeff Parsnips and Tom Knowles at Sounds Fun for Kids for May at the Churning Fork in Auckland. In the pack we have music to listen to, the totally awesome Kiwi Kids album, something to do, a copy of my fantastic activity book with a set of colour in pencils, and something to make music with, a xylophone, because for the month of May, we celebrate New Zealand Music Month. Now, to get into the draw, all you had to do was answer this question. Who is your favourite Kiwi Kids music artist? Who do you love that makes music for Kiwi Kids here in Aotearoa, New Zealand? We had lots of different answers. Loopy Tunes Preschool Music, Music with Michael, Levity Beat, Mr. Robert Rally, Em and Me, Chris Lamsam, Kath B. Loads of different artists making music for Kiwi Kids. Some of you even said me. Yay! All the entries are in the randomizer now, and this week it's Phil's turn to start up the randomizer and find us a winner.
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0: Here we go. 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
0: Always glad to help.
1: Did you join in the countdown with Phil? 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
2: Hey, we're talking to kids about pizza toppings again this week. That's coming soon.
1: There's also a cool song called Rainy Day Funk on the way. Lots of fun still to come.

0: Blather. Bye-bye.
1: That's the email alert, Susie. Here you go.
2: Thank you, Phil. And let's see. It's from... Oh, kia ora. It's 7-year-old Isaac. Oh, and it's a joke. Are you ready, Phil?
1: Ready, Susie.
2: How about you? Are you ready too? Well, how do bees get to school?
1: How do bees get to school? I don't know. How do bees get to school?
2: On the school bus.
1: On the school bus.
2: Ka rawe. Excellent. Thanks for your email, Isaac.
0: Time to win with this week's competition.
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1: Hey, last week I talked to Tamariki about pizza toppings. It went so well that I decided to do it again this week. So let's do it. Here's Chloe, Wilder and Mila.
2: Hi, it's Trevor here. Today I'm talking to kids about pizza. Hello, what's your name?
3: Chloe.
2: Chloe, how old are you?
3: 5.
2: We're talking pizza. If you could build the perfect pizza for you, what would you put on it?
3: I have some sauce on the way.
2: Great. What sort of sauce?
3: Tomato sauce.
2: Good. So we've got the base, then we've got some tomato sauce. Do you have anything else on top?
3: Sour cream. I love sour cream with it.
2: Sour cream. Good choice. Thank you for talking to me. Bye-bye. Hello, what's your name?
4: Wilder.
2: Wilder, how old are you?
4: 6.
2: Okay. If you could build your own pizza, what would you put on it?
4: Some tomatoes and cheese and lettuce.
2: Tomatoes, cheese and lettuce. That's a very good
4: and
2: pizza. Yeah?
4: Tomato sauce.
2: You're building a very nice pizza there. If you could have one more topping, what would you put on the top?
4: Olives.
2: I love olives. Good choice, my man. Thanks for talking to me. Bye-bye.
4: Bye.
2: Hello, what's your name?
5: Mila.
2: Mila, how old are you?
5: 9.
2: Okay, Mila. If you could build your own perfect pizza, what would you put on it?
5: Pineapple. Ham. And really sticky cheese.
2: Pineapple, ham, and sticky cheese. Do you mean like mozzarella?
5: Yeah.
2: Is that the one?
5: Yep.
2: Okay. And if you could put one more topping on top?
5: Unicorn-shaped candy.
2: Why not? Perfect. Thanks for talking to me, Mila. Bye-bye.
5: Bye.
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1: This is Susie and Friends. That is Marshmello with Rainy Day Funk. Great tune.
2: And Marshmello's right. Rainy days can be fun. Do you remember some of the things Marshall sang about doing on a rainy day? I can't remember them all, but some were building a fort, reading a book, drawing a dragon, singing a song. There was building a kite, laying on the couch, playing with the cat, and was it playing the saxophone? Wow, great ideas. I might do some of those things on my next rainy day. How about you?
3: Hey, guys.
2: Yes, Phil?
1: Yes, Phil?
3: I've got my saxophone with me today. You want to hear a bit?
2: Oh, yes, please.
1: Yes, please.
3: Here we go.
2: Wow, you're good.
1: Very good, Phil. Almost too good.
3: Well, I am the sound man.
2: Thanks, Phil.
3: You're welcome.
1: And that's about it for today. We need to finish and say thanks to everyone who helped with Susie and Friends this week. Thank you, Susie. Thank you, Phil.
2: Thank you, Trevor. Thank you, Phil.
3: Thank you, Susie. Thank you, Trevor.
2: Hey, Phil, instead of your super sound mega mix, would you please play us a bit more on your saxophone?
3: Oh, sure.
2: Beautiful. Thanks to our kid comedians today, Rue, Paige and Tilly, and kia ora George for telling us about the book The Squeakling by Kristen Kelly. That book is available online in bookshops and at libraries right across the motu. Thanks via Lucy for the story Rua Umoko. Kia ora Chloe, Wilder and Mila for sharing their pizza ideas with us. And thanks everyone who emailed, including Caden, the Burton Willis family, Harry and his mum, Celia and 7-year-old Isaac. Also thanks to Clementine for suggesting donuts for fun facts today, kia ora New Zealand On Air, and a humongous thanks to you for being with us for Susie and Friends.
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1: 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Factum Agri.
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0: Assalamualaikum warahmatullahi wabarakatuhu. May peace and blessings of Almighty Allah Ta'ala be upon you all. My name is Tashreeq Hanif. I'm the local president of the Ahmadiyya Muslim community. Just recently, through the refugee settlement program, we have over 11 families settled here in Masterton. Today, I would like to talk to you about our program, We Are One, about Ahmadiyya Muslim community based here in Masterton. Ahmadiyya Muslim community started in 1889 under divine leadership and guidance of Promised Messiah and Mahdi, Hazrat Mirza Ghulam Ahmad of Qadian. It spans over 200 countries and we have followers in millions focused on the Promised Messiah. We are a humble community, lovers of peace, and we try and pride ourselves in helping the community where we are focused in one message. We worship God in service to human mankind. Thank you.
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the formal complaints procedure issued by the Broadcasting Standards Authority. 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Arrow FM is committed to the highest standards of community broadcasting and welcomes your input.

Yeah, it's your boy Mellow Downs and Latin Aotearoa, bringing it live all the way from South America to the streets of Avondale.